This is from the Finnish composer Erkki Mälartin, from his setting of Sleeping Beauty. And we'll hear the Jubilee March played here by the Helsinki Philharmonic Orchestra, conducted by Leif Zegerstam.

the Jubilee March from Sleeping Beauty, as set by the Finnish composer Erkki Mellartin. And we heard the Helsinki Philharmonic, appropriately enough, conducted there by Leif Zegerstam. I'm Steve Seal. It's Classical Music on a Tuesday evening. Thank you for joining me. And I'm going to play a little bit of music coming up this hour by the man who is often referred to as the father of Native American classical music. Some Alan Hovhaness with a complicated but thrilling fugue later on. This is a set of German dances by Mozart. This would be Mozart potentially maybe on the somewhat less profound end of his output. But the thing is, it's still Mozart, you know. So there's still going to be some fundamental profundity to this music, even though it's just six German dances.

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a little jig from a suite entitled More Gordian Knots by the English composer Guy Wolfenden. Now, he might be Guy, he might be Guy, I'm not sure. I have to admit, I'm not sure. I suppose if he was French, we would say definitively that his name would be Guy, G-U-I, but nevertheless, I can assume that we're pronouncing Wolfenden correctly. Shea Lolin and the Czech Philharmonic wins there.

The Toussaint L'Ouverture by the Afro-British composer Samuel Coleridge Taylor, played here by the National Philharmonic, led by Michael Rapper.

Lewis Ballard was known as the father of Native American classical music. He lived from 1931 to 2007. His father was principal chief of the Cherokee Nation, or I should say related to the principal chief of the Cherokee Nation, and his mother significant in the Quapaw tribe. We'll listen to four American Indian preludes by Lewis Ballard, played here by Roberta Rust.

pianist Roberta Rust with music of Lewis Ballard, his Four American Indian Preludes, from the man often referred to as the father of Native American composition. I'm Steve Seal. A fugue is a complex musical composition where a single theme or melody is introduced by one voice and then it's imitated by other voices, overlaid on top of those in a different interval, sometimes several steps up and behind that original beat. It's complicated. It makes kind of a musical tapestry. Well, imagine four of those going at once. This is a piece by Alan Hovhaness called Prelude and Quadruple Fugue.

I feel like I have a memory of watching a film about undersea life when I was in elementary school. Maybe one produced by Disney that somehow taught me to hear this music by Debussy. I suppose it's possible that it used parts of La Mer, but I've long wondered if I imagined this. Do you have any such memories of a similar movie or film strip, maybe? Either way, it's like this has always been the sound of the sea to me from my earliest memory. Maybe it's just that Debussy got it right. We'll listen to La Mer coming up this hour. Stay tuned. This is the double bassist, Thomas Martin. He's going to play music of Giovanni Bottesini from his double bass concerto. You would think that would be a challenge to write a concerto for a double bass or a tuba. Well, it's been done. Here's the double bass concerto from Bottesini. We'll hear the finale movement.

Very nice. Thomas Martin playing the double bass. The finale from the Double Bass Concerto No. 1 by Giovanni Bottesini. Welcome into our Tuesday evening classical music. I'm Steve Seal. Coming up, we're venturing out to sea, and we will be painted a vivid musical picture of all the goings-on, both above and below the waves, courtesy of Claude Debussy. The late, great Rolf Smedvig here, one of the greatest trumpeters of the 20th and 21st century, to be sure, passed away suddenly and unexpectedly in 2015. The leader and founder of the Empire Brass, known for his incredible tone and intonation. He's here with Yahya Ling and the Scottish Chamber Orchestra, this trumpet concerto by Vincenzo Bellini.

Nobody ever played like him. Probably nobody ever will. Trumpeter Rolf Smedvig with the Scottish Chamber Orchestra, led there by Yahya Ling. The Trumpet Concerto in E-flat by Vincenzo Bellini.

As summer begins to fade, well, it's still not too late for a little soiree. This is the Summer Soiree No. 5 by Félicien David, played here by the Limoges Ensemble.

The Summer Soiree, number 5, by Félicien David. Was Debussy's La Mer ever used in a film about undersea life? Maybe something that those of us in our 50s might have seen when we were little kids in school. I can't find any evidence supporting that, but the going theory in what I can find online is that since it kind of created the template for the sound of the depiction of life underwater, Debussy's music was often imitated, in fact, became kind of the fundamental language for how to depict such things. La Mer, the Sea by Debussy. This is the Philharmonia Orchestra led by Jeffrey Simon.

All the goings on, both above and below the waves, are equally dramatic in their own way. La Mer, the Sea by Claude Debussy, played there by the Philharmonia Orchestra, led by Geoffrey Simon.

Jerzy Belalovic and the BBC Symphony Orchestra, the Scherzo Capriccioso by Antonín Dvořák. I'm Steve Seal. Thank you for joining me here on this Tuesday night, and I hope you can stick around.

You can do all manner of scholarly research about something, but sometimes you find the answers you're looking for much closer to home. In fact, you might find them specifically at home. That's the experience of the Indian American composer Rina Esmail. This is not to discount all the academic research she did do, but in seeking to find some traditional Indian melodies for this piece, she said she ended up landing on ones that she grew up hearing in her own home, and she'd known them since her childhood. I'll play Jhula Jhule by Rina Esmail coming up as part of our Tuesday evening listening. Stay tuned. Brahms Intermezzo No. 6 in A major, played here by pianist Alessio Bax.

One of those swooningly romantic intermezzi by Brahms. Intermezzo number 6 in A major, played there by pianist Alessio Bax. Well, good evening. How are you? I'm Steve Seal. It's a Tuesday night, and there's Claudio Arrau playing Chopin, Rain in the Piano coming up later on. And from Rachmaninoff, this piece, which was originally written for a singer, but without words. That's what a vocalise is. It's a vocal line that a singer simply chooses a vowel. It could be an O or an ah, and you sing the melody that way. However, it's, as is often the case with pieces like this it makes for a very nice, simply instrumental piece as well, and it's often been arranged just for instrumental forces, as is the case here.

Sergei Rachmaninoff's Vocalise. Yes, a piece of music originally conceived as a vocal piece, but one with a melody so strong, so perfect, that it works certainly quite well in an instrumental arrangement as well. St. Petersburg Philharmonic, conducted there by Yuri Temirkonov. Rina Esmail would never tell you that scholarly research isn't important, but after setting out to find just the right traditional Indian music to form the basis of this next piece, she found that the melodies that spoke to her the most were, in this instance, ones that she grew up hearing in her own Indian American home. This is her work, Jhula Jhulay.

Joula Joule by the contemporary composer Rina Esmail. Don Donegan Wong played the violin, Esther Park the piano.

French chamber music there. Reynaldo Hahn, the composer of that piece, the string quartet in F minor by Reynaldo Hahn, ending on a very major key, played for us by the Parisi Quartet.

the prelude number 15 by Chopin, known as the Raindrop Prelude by Chopin, the reason for the subtitle becoming quickly apparent. Here's Claudio Arrau.

Prelude number 15, known as the Raindrop Prelude by Chopin, played by Claudio Arrau. 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I'm Steve Seale.

Benjamin Britten wrote his violin concerto in 1939 while staying with Aaron Copland. We're going to listen to a performance of it coming up this evening from the 2026 BBC Proms Festival. Been enjoying bringing you highlights from the proms throughout the summer, and even though the festival itself has wound up with the last night of the proms having taken place this past weekend, we still have a lot of nice recordings to share with you, and this one from just a few days ago at the Royal Albert Hall with violinist Simone Lamsma and the Royal Liverpool Philharmonic. From the proms, it's coming up. This is the group Stradivaria with music by Henry Purcell, Three Parts on a Ground.

Three Parts on a Ground by Henry Purcell. A ground being a repeated bass line, in essence. And that piece played by the group Stradivaria. Thanks for tuning in for Classical Music Tonight. My name is Steve Seal. We're going to enjoy next something that we've been doing every weeknight this time of the evening. And it's a recording from the 2026 BBC Proms Festival, the most celebrated, longest-running classical music festival in the world. It's been going continuously since 1895, and for the past many decades at the Royal Albert Hall in London, and sponsored by the British broadcaster as well, the Beeb. And this recording, made just a few days ago, like everything that we've been featuring this time of the night, at the Royal Albert Hall, and it is the Violin Concerto by Benjamin Britten. We're going to listen to violinist Simone Lamsma here with the Royal Liverpool Philharmonic, conducted by Andrew Manzi, from the 2026 BBC Proms Festival.

from the 2026 BBC Brahms Festival, recorded just a few days ago. The Violin Concerto by Benjamin Britten, performed by violinist Simone Lamsma with the Royal Liverpool Philharmonic, conducted by Andrew Manzi. Our exclusive recordings of these performances from the Royal Albert Hall from this summer's Proms Festival can be heard online as well. You can check them out at yourclassical.org. Just look for our BBC Proms feature right there.

Here is a composer whose music has been featured at the BBC Proms Festival. In fact, she's had some premieres at the festival. And it's British composer Erlen Wallen. This piece of hers called Making Hay, played by the Black Oak Ensemble.

love like ours, sincere and pure, deserves to be guided by angels deep into the unknown. On a bed of eternity, lay down its ivory bones till destiny and time collide and make of them stardust. The words of poet Clarel Estevez is set here by this lovely setting by Taylor Scott Davis and sung by Voces 8 coming up this hour.

Boy, that's nice. That is about 10 minutes away, and the big work for this hour is going to be a Dvorak symphony in about 15 minutes. This is from the Magic Forest Dances by Stefania de Kenesi. This is called Flower Nymphs.

Flower Nymphs from the Magic Forest Dances by Stefania de Kennessy, who played the piano there with oboist William Meredith. Welcome into our classical music for late on a Tuesday evening. I'm Steve Seal. The major work for this coming hour is going to be from Dvorak, his Symphony No. 6, in just about 10 minutes here. This is a harp arrangement of a cello piece by Bach, played by Alexander Boldachev.

Ah, yes. The easily the most well-known of the selections from the cello suites by Bach, the prelude from the suite number 1, but arranged for harp there by Alexander Boldachev, who played his arrangement. This is such a beautiful piece. It starts with a wonderful poem by Clarel Estevez called Stardust. The setting, though, is transcendent here by American composer Taylor Scott Davis. But to put it absolutely over the top is the peerless vocal group Voces 8. Stardust by Taylor Scott Davis.

Thank you. Good night. Not sure I can follow that. Well, no, I will continue, but I'm inclined to shut it down after that. That's Stardust by American composer Taylor Scott Davis, sung by the redoubtable Voces 8.

Dvorak's Symphony No. 6 was the first big work to put him on the map. And in fact, when it was first published, it was known as his Symphony No. 1. That's because Symphonies 1 through 5 were not known to the public and were only published later. We know it as his 6th, though, today. And here is the Cleveland Orchestra, conducted by Christoph von Dachnanyi.

The Symphony No. 6 by Dvorak. Christoph von Dohnányi conducted the Cleveland Orchestra in that recording. Fairly classic recording. Not quite an oldie but a goodie, but up there. I'm Steve Seal. Thank you for joining me tonight. Hope you can stay tuned.

You've heard of the phrase, dress for success. And maybe you have brought that to life when you go on a first date or a job interview. When you think of dressing for success, what comes to mind? Probably your best, right? Your most clean outfit, a matching pair of shoes. But don't you think best could be left up for interpretation? Coming up, we'll find out what best dressed means for this pianist. You'll find out how she presents herself in concert. It's a little non-traditional, but it's a part of how she has found a lot of her success. That's coming up in about 15 minutes. I'm Jillian Kahn. It's great to have you here as we enjoy these performances together. Hope you're doing well. A piece of classical music by Paul McCartney. Yep, that Paul McCartney is what we'll hear next. Performed by the London Symphony Orchestra, this is called Spiral.

Classical music by Paul McCartney from his 1999 album. It's called Spiral. Lawrence Foster conducted the London Symphony Orchestra on Music Through the Night. Coming up in about 15 minutes, we'll hear a symphony written by a teenage Franz Schubert, a busy teenage Franz Schubert. I hope you can stick around for that.

Dress for success for pianist Maria Joao Pires means no formal wear. She hardly ever wears a traditional evening gown when in concert. She says she prefers easy-to-wear fabrics. She wears flat shoes and not a lot of makeup. All this, for her, keeps her mind at ease and keeps her performing at her best. Next, we'll hear Maria Joao Pires perform with violinist Augustin Dumais, Mozart's Violin Sonata in G major.

A Mozart violin sonata performed by violinist Augustin Dumais and pianist Maria Joao Pires on Music Through the Night. Franz Schubert was 17 and he had a busier schedule than most adults. He was a full-time teaching assistant. He was also taking lessons as a student, playing viola in an orchestra, and writing music at an astonishing rate. This is a piece of music written during that really productive time for Franz Schubert. It's his Symphony No. 2.

Pinchas Zukerman conducted the National Arts Center Orchestra with Symphony No. 2 by Franz Schubert on Music Through the Night.

In large families, it's not uncommon for someone to grow up thinking that they were kind of ignored, that they're a little less than the rest of the family. Ask anyone from a large family, and they can tell you who the person is that didn't really fit in with everybody else. There have been countless movies told about this age-old dilemma, and one that's kind of popular as we get into the holiday season is Home Alone, where the youngest kid in the family gets forgotten by everyone else when they go on Christmas vacation. Well, in Beethoven's big family, if his symphonies were his children, this is the one that probably grew up feeling a bit neglected. We'll hear the entire symphony and some of the theories as to why that's the case, coming up in about 20 minutes.

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Jordi Savall conducted the ensemble Hesperian 20 with Suite No. 1 by German Baroque composer Johann Rosenmüller on Music Through the Night.

Here's a sampling from the guitar stream on our website. It's a jig by Manuel Ponce, performed by guitarist Cecilio Pereira.

guitarist Cecilio Pereira with a jig by Manuel Ponce on Music Through the Night. When this symphony by Beethoven was written, it was written during a time where it was surrounded by other huge pieces of music by the composer. He had also written his Eroica Symphony, Symphony No. 5, his Appassionata Sonata, and other huge pieces of music. So Symphony No. 4 didn't really stand a chance. It might be overlooked, but it is not underloved. Beethoven's Symphony No. 4.

What you do in the couple of hours before you go to sleep can really set the tone for how well you're going to rest. This is becoming more and more apparent and well known, especially as we live lives with so many screens around us. The more time you spend on a screen before bed, the less sleep you might actually get. But what about other stuff, like reading a scary story? Have you ever done that right before you tried to fall asleep? Reading a scary story before bed might not be the smartest thing to do, but it can be entertaining. We're going to hear kind of a scary story, told through this piece of music, but also a lesson on why you should listen to your parents about doing your chores. That's coming up in about 5 minutes. Pianist Michael Clark plays a barcarolle by American composer Florence Price.

A barcarolle by American composer Florence Price, performed by Michael Clark on Music Through the Night. If you're a parent who has tried everything to get your kids to pick up after themselves, this little story might help you. It's a story about Kiki Mora, an old witch who's no bigger than a thimble. She slips through keyholes and doors, and once she's in your house, it's almost impossible to get her to leave. Kiki Mora rewards good housekeepers, and she terrorizes those who don't keep a clean house.

Anatol Leadoff is a composer who once said that art is the realm of the unreal. Art is a fantasy. Give me something unreal and I shall be happy. And that is a piece of music that he wrote that was inspired by a story about an ancient witch who makes her way into people's homes and terrorizes those who don't pick up after themselves. Kiki Mora by Anatol Leadoff. Enrique Batiz conducted the Mexico City Philharmonic Orchestra. Music based on Finnish folklore is coming up in just a minute.

Music by Jean Sibelius is rooted in Finnish folklore, and this piece of music is from an epic collection of stories about Lemminkainen. He's our main character, and in this story, he travels to an island. His plan is to seduce all the women there, but instead he's run off the island by the rest of the men who live there.

Lemminkainen and the Maidens of Sori by Jean Sibelius. The Lahti Symphony Orchestra was conducted by Osmo Vanska. Vanska is going to stay on stage for this next performance. He is the clarinetist on Clarinet Quartet No. 3 by Bernard Krusel, who's another Finnish composer. Before Sibelius, the most successful Finnish-born composer was Krusel.

It's not exactly a prescription that you can get from a doctor or something you can buy over the counter. But a lot of health professionals will tell you that when you're feeling down, a great way to get some relief is nature. How often have you stepped outside when your mood is a bit sluggish, and that time under a bright blue sky really turns things around? The composer was feeling indescribable melancholy when he wrote this music. But then he went outside, and everything changed, including the tone of the piece. You'll hear this music coming up in about 5 minutes. Four hands at the piano on this performance. It's three pieces for piano four hands. This is the number 3 by Amy Beach.

Aglinka Genova and Lubin Dimitrov playing three pieces for piano four hands. They played Number Three by Amy Beach on Music Through the Night. Next, we'll hear some music by Tchaikovsky. Now, some of this, as you listen, might sound a bit melancholy or sad. Tchaikovsky said that he was experiencing indescribable melancholy, and that stayed with him until he went outside. There he saw lilacs in full bloom, the grass still long, and roses just starting to pop. And that really pulled him out of a funk. Tchaikovsky's Souvenir of a Beloved Place. Here's the meditation.

Peter Tchaikovsky was married in 1877, and 2 months later, he fled that marriage. It would follow him the rest of his life, never officially being divorced. When he fled, Tchaikovsky went to his patron's estate, and it was there that he wrote some music for violin. That estate is the beloved place and the title of that piece of music. Tchaikovsky's Souvenir of a Beloved Place. We heard the Meditation performed by the Odense Symphony Orchestra with violinist Jennifer Koh. Bach keyboard music is coming up. That's about 20 minutes away. I'm Jalene Kahn, and I hope you can stick around.

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Angela Hewitt plays Bach, English Suite No. 5.

Box Keyboard Suite No. 5, performed by pianist Angela Hewitt on Music Through the Night. I'm Jalene Kahn. Thanks a lot for being here and listening with me.

This is the type of music that just makes you want to get up and sashay to the dance floor. It's written by a composer who's known as the King of the Waltz. He's a big part of the reason why the waltz became so popular, why it still is. His music is synonymous with the Viennese waltz. But this guy has a big secret. He does not sashay to the dance floor. Ever. He never danced. We'll hear some dance music by Johann Strauss Jr. coming up in the next hour. This arrangement of a popular spiritual is done by Jennifer Higdon, and it's performed by the Seraphin String Quartet. Amazing Grace.

There are so many beautiful arrangements of Amazing Grace. That one belongs to composer Jennifer Higdon, and the performance was the Seraphin String Quartet on Music Through the Night. Hope you're doing well tonight and enjoying these performances. I'm Jalene Kahn, and I always enjoy them a little more when you're here, so thanks a lot for spending time with me. This piece of music wraps up tender moments with ominous hints of trouble to come. The Adagio of Spartacus and Phrygia from Spartacus by Aram Khachaturian.

Aram Khachaturian wrote Spartacus as his 50th birthday approached in 1954. From Spartacus, we just heard the Adagio of Spartacus and Phrygia, performed by the Monte Carlo Philharmonic Orchestra, conducted by Lawrence Foster. Two harps on stage now for this performance of music by Mario Armagnol. It's called The Wind.

the sound of two harps playing together could just make you float away. That was Isabel Perrin and Baltazar Juarez playing El Viento, or The Wind, by Mario Armengol on Music Through the Night.

In the mid-1700s, this next composer was one of the most respected. Pavel Vernitsky was Moravian by birth, but he moved to Vienna, as a lot of aspiring musicians did. He found quick success there, but today his music isn't as well known as some others, like Mozart, Beethoven, and Haydn. So it's a treat to hear this symphony by Pavel Vernitsky.

Marek Stilic conducted the Czech Chamber Philharmonic Orchestra with a symphony by Pavel Vernitsky on Music Through the Night. Music by a composer known as the King of the Waltz is coming up in just a minute, and you'll find out his big secret.

Johann Strauss Jr. is known as the Waltz King, and during his wildly successful years, he led parties that most nightclubs today would really envy. But Strauss had a big secret. Whenever he was asked to dance, the answer was a hard no, because his big secret was that he was a terrible dancer.

How can you not just leap to your feet as the Vienna Philharmonic plays a waltz? Claudio Abbado was the conductor as they played Emperor Waltz by Johann Strauss Jr. That piece was meant to be a musical toast, a toast of friendship between Austria-Hungary and Germany in 1889.

These are definitely notes that you've heard before. No matter how long you've listened to classical music. But if you're new around here, have you heard what comes after that opening? Well, soon you'll hear it. One of the most famous pieces of classical music ever written. And it's a great piece to introduce you to the world of classical music. If you're new here, we are so glad that you're here. Music by Mozart on the way in about a half an hour. Next, it's the second movement from a piano concerto by Louise Adolphe Lebeau.

The second movement from a piano concerto by Louise Adolphe Lebeau. Pianist Katya Tiemberji performed with the Berlin Chamber Symphony Ensemble under conductor Jürgen Bruns. If this time of year is your favorite, you're back at it with sweater weather, crockpot season, football, and pumpkin spice. Here's a piece of music that is an ode to this season. Autumn, from Vivaldi's Four Seasons.

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1: 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And it's mostly cloudy, a bit humid, and right at 68 degrees this Wednesday morning, September 16. Occasional rain tapering to a few showers late this afternoon. Expect the high right at 75 degrees. And for you now, the music of Johannes Brahms, Concerto for Cello, for Violin and Cello in A minor. Here's the third movement, Vivace. Itzhak Proman, Violin, Mstislav Rostropovich, Cello, and the Concertgebouw Orchestra of Amsterdam, Bernard Haitink conducting.

Violinist Sitchok Proman with Mstislav Rostropovich, cello, and the Concertgebouw Orchestra of Amsterdam, Bernard Haitink conducting the final movement, Vivace Non Troppo, from Johannes Brahms, Concerto for Violin and Cello in A minor. 6:27, and here is the London Philharmonic Orchestra and the fourth movement, Lento Allegro. This is from Edward Elgar's Symphony No. 1 in A flat major.

Music there from Edward Elgar, Symphony No. 1 in A-flat major. The final movement, Lento Allegro, with Leonard Slatkin conducting the London Philharmonic Orchestra. And it's 6:40. 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Offices are located in St. Joseph, Michigan, and Granger, Indiana. Today, September 16, Wednesday, a steady rain early, then remaining cloudy, a few afternoon showers, a high today right around 75 degrees. And we have for you now selections from Johann Sebastian Bach's Obole d'Amour Concerto in A Major with the Chamber Orchestra of Europe, Douglas Boyd, Obole d'Amour.

That's the music of Johann Sebastian Bach's Oboe D'Amore Concerto in A Major with the Chamber Orchestra of Europe, Douglas Boyd leading and also performing on the Oboe D'Amore. And now a selection from Beethoven's Piano Sonata No. 22 in F Major, the final movement. Here's Maurizio Pollini.

Maurizio Pollini and the Sonata, Piano Sonata, number 22 in F major, the final movement. That was from Beethoven. And we have Edvard Grieg's To Spring.

0: To Spring from Edvard Grieg. Earl Bernard Haitink and the Hollywood Bowl Symphony Orchestra there. It's 7 a.m. and we're broadcasting from the John and Dee Dee Howard Studios on the campus of Andrews University. This is WAUS, Berrien Springs, South Bend.
1: Live from NPR News in Washington, I'm Corva Coleman. The House has passed another War Powers Resolution late last night. This would limit President Trump's power to continue the Iran war without congressional approval. The measure was adopted with the support of 7 Republicans. The board of the Kennedy Center in Washington, D.C. has voted to shut down the Performing Arts Complex. That came after federal judge Christopher Cooper again ruled the board cannot put President Trump's name on the building. NPR's Anastasia Tsioulkas reports the Kennedy Center's future is unclear.
2: We obtained the lengthy memo that the board received over the weekend prior to the vote. That only addressed structural matters at the center, not programming. For example, the board told Judge Cooper it intends to move 2 of the signature annual events, the Kennedy Center Honors and the Mark Twain Prize, somewhere else. Where and how is unclear. The board says it will continue to support the National Symphony Orchestra. How that's going to happen is unclear.
1: NPR's Anastasia Tsioulkas reporting. The Senate Committee on Health meets today to consider 3 of President Trump's picks for top jobs at the Department of Health and Human Services. NPR's Selena Simmons-Duffin reports that includes the nominee for Surgeon General.
3: President Trump's pick for Surgeon General is Dr. Nicole Sapphire, a radiologist and former Fox News commentator. She is the 3rd person he has nominated for the role. The U.S. has not had a Surgeon General for almost 2 years. Also testifying before senators is Chris Klomp, a former health tech executive who's been running much of the day-to-day operations of HHS since February. He's the nominee to serve as Deputy Secretary of HHS. And the 3rd nominee up for consideration is Dr. Timothy Westlake, a Wisconsin-based emergency medicine physician. He has been nominated to serve as Assistant Secretary for Mental Health and Substance Use. Selena Simmons-Duffin, NPR News, Washington.
1: The European Union has invited Canada to become the 1st associate member of that bloc. The offer came in the European Commission President's annual State of the Union speech. Terry Schultz reports from Brussels the Canadian Prime Minister was there.
4: The EU and Canada have both been on the receiving end of President Trump's threats and tariffs and have been looking to reduce their dependence on the U.S. Now they'll seek a new relationship with each other, as EU Commission President Ursula von der Leyen offered to create a new status proposed in person to the Canadian leader.
5: I would like to work with you on opening the door for Canada to being the 1st associate member of the European Union.
4: It's not clear exactly what this status will entail or when it might be realized, but von der Leyen mentioned increasing cooperation in areas including manufacturing, tech, defense, the Arctic, minerals, and AI. For NPR News, I'm Terry Schultz in Brussels.
1: This is NPR. FBI Director Kash Patel testified before a Senate committee yesterday, and some of the exchanges were fiery. Patel suggested that he is open to sending federal agents to polling places for the midterm elections. But federal law prohibits military personnel or federal agents from being stationed at polling places. U.S. Attorney General Todd Blanche says the Justice Department will comply with the U.S. Supreme Court's decision rejecting President Trump's push for mail-in voting restrictions. He says the DOJ will still investigate illegal voting. NPR's Ryan Lucas reports.
6: Speaking to reporters in the White House Rose Garden, the Attorney General said the Trump administration disagrees with the Supreme Court's decision, but he says the administration will comply with it.
7: That doesn't mean that we're not going to do everything in this administration that we can to make sure that there are free and fair elections.
6: Blanche added that the court's decision has no impact on ongoing criminal investigations into illegal voting. In Texas, meanwhile, federal prosecutors announced charges against 7 non-U.S. citizens for allegedly unlawfully voting or falsely claiming U.S. citizenship. Research and audits have shown instances of non-citizens voting to be extremely rare. Ryan Lucas, NPR News, Washington.
1: The Federal Reserve is expected to raise short-term interest rates today. Inflation is still hotter than the central bank wants, and prices are climbing faster than wages. Forecasters predict the Fed will boost rates by 1/4 of a percentage point. I'm Corva Coleman, NPR News.
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0: 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Good Wednesday morning to you. It's the September 16th, and mostly cloudy, right at 68 degrees here in Berrien Springs. Some showers likely, possible thunderstorms this morning. Then some lingering showers still possible this afternoon. A high today right at 75. Rain and scattered thunderstorms arriving overnight, a low of 67. And tomorrow, Thursday, scattered thunderstorms in the morning, cloudy skies late, a high of 76. And Friday, intervals of clouds and sunshine with a high of 77. For the weekend, some thunderstorms on Saturday with a high of 75. And Sunday, considerable cloudiness, occasional rain, and a high of 68 degrees. Your extended weather forecast. 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Thank you so much. We have for you now from Tchaikovsky's Serenade for Strings in C Major, the first movement, Pezzo in form of a sonatina, the Andante Allegro, with the Australian Chamber Orchestra, Carl Pini conducting.

The music of Tchaikovsky's Serenade for Strings in C Major with the Australian Chamber Orchestra, Carl Pini, conducting the first movement. Pezzo in forma di sonatina, Andante. That was fun to say. And now from Franz Schubert's Piano Sonata in A Major, here's the first movement, Allegro, Mitsuko Uchida, performing for us.

That's pianist Mitsuko Chida and the first movement, Allegro, from Franz Schubert's Piano Sonata in A Major. 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It's 7:34. And now, from Claude Debussy's Nocturnes, here's the third movement, Sirens, with the London Symphony Orchestra and BBC Women's Chorus. Leopold Stokowski conducting.

music from Claude Debussy's Nocturnes with the BBC Women's Chorus and the London Symphony Orchestra with the Sirens. Leopold Stokowski conducting. And Vivaldi's Violin Sonata in D minor now. Here's Nigel Kennedy violin and some friends.

violinist Nigel Kennedy with members of the Berlin Philharmonic, and the Violin Sonata in D Minor from Antonio Vivaldi. And here's God Save the Queen with Alan Feinberg.

0: Louis Moreau Gottschalk's God Save the Queen, Opus 41, Alan Feinberg, piano. It's 8 a.m. Good morning to you. Support, or we are broadcasting from the John and Dee Dee Howard Studios on the beautiful campus of Andrews University. This is WAUS, Berrien Springs, South Bend. 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
1: Live from NPR News in Washington, I'm Korva Coleman. Late last night, the House approved a war powers resolution that would block President Trump's ability to continue the Iran war without congressional approval. Seven House Republicans joined Democrats in the vote. The Federal Reserve will decide today what to do about short-term interest rates. Forecasters expect the Fed to boost rates by 0.25%. NPR's Scott Horsley says rates have not been lifted in more than 3 years, but conditions now are different.
2: The U.S. war with Iran has rekindled inflation, pushing oil and gasoline prices higher. The Congressional Budget Office warns the war is likely to keep putting upward pressure on prices into next year. Just today, AAA said the price of diesel had jumped to another record high, $6.31 a gallon. And Fed Chairman Kevin Warsh renewed his promise to get inflation under control when he spoke last month in Jackson Hole, Wyoming.
1: NPR's Scott Horsley reporting. Kentucky Republican Congressman Thomas Massey has introduced articles of impeachment against Defense Secretary Pete Hegseth. Massey claims Hegseth has waged the war against Iran illegally. Meanwhile, the Defense Secretary is asking U.S. military commanders to send well-groomed, physically fit troops to a gathering in Quantico, Virginia later this month. NPR's Quill Lawrence has more.
3: Hegseth has asked military leaders to nominate high-performing junior officers and sergeants to attend what he's calling a State of the Force address at Marine Base Quantico, and specified that they be impeccably groomed and meet physical height-to-weight ratios, according to documents seen by NPR. Last year, Hegseth hastily summoned generals and admirals from around the world to attend a speech about what he called the warrior ethos that included culture war issues like trans troops and dispensations for some troops to grow beards for religious or health reasons. Since he took the Pentagon's top job, Hegseth has often done physical training with troops at bases around the world. Quill Lawrence, NPR News.
1: A bill endorsed by the cryptocurrency industry failed to clear a procedural vote in the Senate yesterday. NPR's Rafael Nam reports on Democratic opposition to the measure.
4: Known as the Clarity Act, the bill would have established a set of rules for the crypto sector for the first time in the U.S. Until now, crypto rules have been determined by different federal agencies, making them prone to changing depending on who controls the White House. But critics have said the rules are too lenient to the crypto sector, and many Democrats said the bill wouldn't go far enough in preventing conflicts of interest for President Trump, who earned more than $1 billion from the crypto sector last year. The crypto industry can still try to pass the bill again, but the outlook is very uncertain. Rafael Nam, NPR News.
1: You're listening to NPR News from Washington. Two more big tech leaders have issued statements on potential government regulation of artificial intelligence. Meta CEO Mark Zuckerberg does not agree with other AI leaders that AI research should be slowed down. He favors working with independent evaluators to ensure safety. The head of computer chip making company NVIDIA also does not want to slow down. Jensen Huang says government regulation is not necessary. The Department of Homeland Security's Inspector General's Office has released a report on the immigration detention facility in Florida known as Alligator Alcatraz. It says detainees were subjected to a slew of poor living conditions, including being held in small metal enclosures. NPR's Vanessa Romo reports.
5: Findings revealed that 79 detainees were confined to metal cages with about 4 feet by 4 feet of floor space for up to 2 hours. Inspectors called it unprecedented among detention facilities and said they presented significant risk to detainees' health and safety. DHS's internal report also found detainees lacked clean drinking water, adequate food, and proper medical care. Showers were infested with bugs, and staff couldn't identify which detention standards they were expected to follow. The facility, which opened in 2025, shut down over the summer following a string of lawsuits. Vanessa Romo, NPR News.
1: A news helicopter crashed yesterday in Los Angeles, killing two people aboard and one person on the ground. The news crew was covering a fatal bus crash. The bus accident left two more people dead. This is NPR.
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0: 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A dental practice committed to the health of the patient, the highly trained staff makes the well-being of the whole family their number one priority. Located at 123 Malmont Street, Niles, Michigan, the phone number is 269-683-6461. A pathway to healthy smiles. Good morning to you. Teddy Withers here on this cloudy Wednesday morning, September 16. It's right at 67 degrees. And today, cloudy with showers and a high right at 75 degrees. Overnight, some rain, thunderstorms, and a low of 67. Tomorrow, scattered thunderstorms in the morning, then cloudy skies and a high of 75 degrees. Thursday, Friday, partly cloudy, a high of 77. For the weekend, some thunderstorms likely on Saturday with a high of 75. And cloudy with occasional rain on Sunday, a high of 68 degrees. And we have for you the music of Antonin Dvorak now from the Violin Concerto in A Minor, the finale, Allegro Giocoso, with Pamela Frank, violin, and the Czech Philharmonic Orchestra. Sir Charles Mikaris conducting.

The finale, Allegro Giocoso from Antonin Dvorak's Violin Concerto in A minor, Pamela Frank violin, and the Czech Philharmonic Orchestra, Sir Charles Mackaras conducting. And now from Henry Cowell, the hymn and fuguing tune number 10 for oboe and strings, Humbert Lucarelli oboe and the Manhattan Chamber Orchestra, Richard Alden Clark conducting.

That was Humbert Lucarelli, oboe, and the Manhattan Chamber Orchestra with Richard Clark conducting the Hymn and Fuguing Tune number 10 for oboe and strings, the music of Henry Cowell, right here on 90.7 FM WAUS. 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The phone number is 269-471-2639. 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Rain this morning, some scattered thunderstorms in the afternoon, a high of 75. Today's forecast, Wednesday, September 16th. And here for you now, the music of Charles Avison, 12 Concerto Grossi, from the 12 Concerto Grossi. Here's number 4 in A minor with the Brandenburg Consort, Roy Goodman conducting.

Music from Charles Avison's 12 Concerto Grossi, and that was number 4 in A minor with the Brandenburg Consort. And now music from Igor Stravinsky's Symphony in E-flat major, the first movement, Allegro Moderato, with the St. Petersburg Philharmonic.

Music from Igor Stravinsky's Symphony in E flat major, the first movement, with the St. Petersburg Philharmonic Orchestra, Vladimir Ashkenazy conducting. And now from Charles Stanford's Clarinet Concerto in A minor, the final movement, Allegro Moderato, Thea King, clarinet, and the Philharmonia Orchestra, Alan Francis conducting.

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1: Live from NPR News in Washington, I'm Corva Coleman. The House passed another war powers resolution late last night. It would limit President Trump's power to continue the Iran war without congressional approval. The government has now released a pair of reports that lay out some of the cost of the U.S. war against Iran. The Pentagon's inspector general says that through June, the war cost at least $33 billion. NPR's Greg Myrie says the Congressional Budget Office put the number at $38 billion through August 1st.
2: Both reports detail the extensive damage to U.S. bases and military equipment, like the U.S. naval base in Bahrain. And this is something the Pentagon has really not wanted to talk about. The Pentagon Inspector General said the Iranian strikes damaged and destroyed, quote, hundreds of buildings and structures at U.S. bases, and it listed eight countries in the region where this has happened.
1: NPR's Greg Myrie reporting. Authorities in Gaza say at least 20 people have been killed after a multi-story building collapsed overnight. The UN Humanitarian Office says about 100 people were sheltering there, about half of them children. The building had been damaged earlier by Israeli bombardment. NPR's Anas Baba reports from Gaza City. More people are still missing.
3: I'm standing in the meantime at the site where a building of six floors that was partially destroyed by the Israeli airstrikes during the war suddenly collapsed and totally flattened to the ground. Inside this building were families displaced during the war, and they found that partially destroyed houses are better than tents. Until the moment, we can see that there is the two excavators here, and there is also a bulldozer, and all of them are trying to save the people that are underneath the rubble.
1: NPR's Anas Baba in Gaza City. UN aid agencies are urging Israel to approve the entry of heavy machinery to Gaza to help lift rubble. FBI Director Kash Patel testified before a Senate committee yesterday, and at times the exchanges were combative. Vermont Democratic Senator Peter Welch asked Patel whether he would try to send federal agents to polling stations around the country for this year's midterm elections.
4: Do you pledge that you will not in any way interfere in the will of the American people when they go to the polls in November?
5: I pledge unequivocally that I will not participate in your charade of lies.
1: Patel didn't clearly explain if he plans to try to send agents to polling stations. However, federal law already bars federal agents and military personnel from being deployed to voting sites. You're listening to NPR. Saudi Arabia is expressing outrage after it shot down a drone headed for the city of Mecca. That's Islam's holiest city, the birthplace of the Prophet Muhammad. Saudi Arabia is battling Houthi rebels in Yemen. The Houthis have denied targeting Mecca. They've seized a huge swath of territory in Yemen and overpowered Saudi-backed fighters. Pennsylvania's Department of Health says a fourth person has died from measles-related complications. From member station WPSU, Sydney Roach reports.
6: Mifflin County Coroner Andrea Alcalde says an 18-year-old died from a rare and severe neurological complication of measles. Over the weekend, a Jefferson County coroner said a 40-year-old woman also died from measles-related complications. State officials say both people were unvaccinated and that no further details will be shared. In August, two infants in Lancaster County died from measles-related complications, the first such deaths in Pennsylvania in 35 years. The announcement of those deaths led to skepticism by some local officials and Health Secretary Robert F. Kennedy, Jr. The measles outbreak is growing in Pennsylvania, with nearly 700 cases reported so far this year. For NPR News, I'm Sydney Roach in State College, Pennsylvania.
1: Health Secretary Kennedy and Pennsylvania Democratic Governor Josh Shapiro continue to feud over the issue. Last month, Kennedy told federal officials not to count the earlier measles deaths in the federal government's measles tally. I'm Corva Coleman, NPR News in Washington.
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Good morning. I am Teddy Withers, and thank you for listening, sharing part of your Wednesday morning with us here. And support for this program is provided by WAUS members and the South Bend Symphony Orchestra, presenting Strauss and Elgar Saturday, September 26th at 7:30 p.m. at the Morris Performing Arts Center. Alistair Willis conducts with principal horn Kurt Civilette, featured in Strauss's Horn Concerto No. 1. The program also includes music by Kodály and Elgar's Enigma Variations. 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And it's mostly cloudy, 68 degrees here in Berrien Springs. Some rain and a few thunderstorms likely today with a high of 75 degrees. Overnight, some rain showers and scattered thunderstorms with a low of 67. And Thursday, scattered thunderstorms in the morning, cloudy skies late, a high of 75. Friday, partly cloudy, a high of 77. And for the weekend, thunderstorms likely Saturday with a high of 75. And steady rain Sunday morning. And showers continuing in the afternoon with a high right near 70 degrees. And we have now the music of Maurice Ravel's Piano Concerto in G Major, the first movement, Allegramente, with Jean-Yves Thibaudet, piano, and the Montreal Symphony Orchestra, Charles Dutoit conducting.

Music from Maurice Ravel's Piano Concerto in G Major, the first movement, Allegramente, with the only Johnny Thibaudet piano and the Montreal Symphony Orchestra, Charles Dutoit conducting. And it's time for the Morning Papers Waltz. Here's the music of Strauss, Johann Strauss, with the Vienna Philharmonic, Willy Waskowski conducting.

The Morning Papers Waltz from Johann Strauss, Willy Boskovsky, and the Vienna Philharmonic performing right here on your Classical Connection, 90.7 FM, WAUS. It's 9:26. 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Some showers, a few thunderstorms likely today. We can expect the high right near 75 degrees. And we have for you now the music of Johann Christian Bach's. Here is the Symphony No. 6 in D major with the Hanover Band. Anthony Halstead leading from the harpsichord.

Music from Johann Christian Bach's Six Symphonies. That was Symphony Number 6 in D Major. The Hanover Band with Anthony Halstead leading out from the harpsichord. And it's 9:40. And we have now the music of Franz Liszt's Symphonic Poem Number 13. Here is From the Cradle to the Grave with the Leipzig Gewandhaus Orchestra, Kurt Mazur conducting.

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1: Music from Virgil Thompson's String Quartet number 2, the Allegretto Moderato first movement with the Cajon Quartet performing for us there. It's 10 a.m. and we're broadcasting from the John and Dee Dee Howard Studios on the campus of Andrews University. This is WAUS, Berrien Springs, South Bend, on the web at WAUS.org.

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We'll start this hour off with music of Mozart, the 12 variations on a French song. Performing is Itzhak Perlman and Daniel Barenboim.

Music of Mozart, the 12 variations on a French song here on WAUS 90.7 FM. We heard a performance by Itzhak Perlman and pianist Daniel Barenboim. Coming up next, it's The Children's Corner by Claude Debussy with the BBC National Orchestra of Wales and conductor Tadakio Taka.

Pianist William Wolfram and violinist Frank Allman performing Johannes Brahms' Violin Sonata No. 3 in D minor here on Michiana Classics. I'm Chelsea Lake, and coming up next, it's Paul Hindemith's Sonata for Trumpet and Piano. This is a performance with trumpet soloist Hakan Hardenberger and pianist Roland Pontinen.

Paul Hindemith's Sonata for Trumpet and Piano with Hakan Hardenberger as the trumpet soloist and pianist Roland Pontinen. 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

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I'm Chelsea Lake, and thanks so much for joining me for Classical Music and Programming here on WAUS, your classical connection. We'll start off this hour of music with Mozart's Piano Concerto No. 27 in B-flat major. This is pianist Michiko Uchida with the English Chamber Orchestra and conductor Jeffrey Tate.

Music of Mozart, the Piano Concerto No. 27 in B-flat major, with pianist Mitsuko Uchida and Jeffrey Tate conducting the English Chamber Orchestra. And for you now, music of Claude Debussy. This is La Mer with Charles Munch and the Boston Symphony Orchestra.

and conductor Charles Munch. I'm Chelsea Lake. 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

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The highly trained staff makes the well-being of the whole family their number one priority. Located at 123 Marmont Street in Niles, Michigan. The phone number is 269-683-6461. A pathway to healthy smiles. I'm Chelsea Lake. Thanks for joining me for Michiana Classics on Your Classical Connection. We'll start this hour of music with Schumann's Cello Concerto in A minor. Cellist Yo-Yo Ma performs with the Bavarian Radio Symphony Orchestra under the direction of Sir Colin Davis.

Cellist Yo-Yo Ma performing music of Robert Schumann, the Cello Concerto in A Minor, with Sir Colin Davis and the Bavarian Radio Symphony Orchestra. Coming up next, it's Mendelssohn's Symphony No. 4 in A Major, the Italian, with John Elliott Gardner and the Vienna Philharmonic.

John Elliott Gardner and the Vienna Philharmonic performing Mendelssohn's Symphony No. 4 in A major, Italian, here on Michiana Classics. 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

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I'm Simon Luke Brown, and this is your Classical Connection, 90.7 FM. In about another 20 minutes, we'll be hearing a young future genius of the orchestra and opera house cutting his teeth in ensemble writing. Right now, though, it's somebody who is actually relatively young in his craft as well. That's Franz Joseph Haydn. His Symphony No. 23 in G major is coming up next. Now, if I had written 23 symphonies by the time I was at my deathbed, I would probably be pretty ecstatic, but Haydn had over 80 left to go. So, like I said, he's still relatively young. And this is an interesting work, possibly with a bit of a musical joke, because Haydn does not end the symphony loudly. Christopher Hogwood and the Academy of Ancient Music.

quiet ending to a symphony there by Franz Joseph Haydn. That was the Symphony No. 23 in G Major, played by the Academy of Ancient Music with Christopher Hogwood. This is your Classical Connection, 90.7 FM. Richard Strauss wrote a couple of pieces for wind ensemble when he was in his early years as a composer, being tutored by his father, Franz Strauss, the virtuoso horn player. And we'll be hearing one of those. It's the Sonatina for Winds number 1 in F major. The second one got published, but this one was not published, so it's given a number in the TRV catalog 288. Members of the Orpheus Chamber Orchestra perform.

The Sonatina for Winds, number one in F major by a young Richard Strauss. We heard members of the Orpheus Chamber Orchestra performing. If you're a night owl and looking for some company, you can depend on WAUS for company and great classical music all night long. 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I'm Simon Luke Brown. 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

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Music director Alistair Willis conducts with principal horn Kurt Civilet playing in Strauss's Horn Concerto No. 1. The program also includes music by Kodály and Elgar's Enigma Variations. 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I'm Simon Luke Brown, and you're with Your Classical Connection, 90.7 FM. We've got two very different works on the hour for 2 o'clock. Later on, it will be music of a young, youthful, and tuneful Franz Schubert. But right now, it's the gnarly, tired, traumatized music of Dmitri Shostakovich. Mstislav Rostropovich, the great Russian cellist and conductor, actually, of the 20th century, was an inspiration for many composers, both on both sides of the Berlin Wall.

actually. And Shostakovich was no exception. His Cello Concerto No. 2 was written for Rostropovich in 1966. Shostakovich was on holiday in the Crimea, actually, and it was premiered at the composer's 60th birthday concert later that year. We'll hear Lynn Harrell play the solo with Ricardo Chailly and the Royal Concertgebouw Orchestra.

cellist Lynn Harrell. Ricardo Chailly conducting the Royal Concertgebouw Orchestra, the Cello Concerto No. 2, Opus 126 by Dmitri Shostakovich. I'm Simon Luke Brown. This is your Classical Connection, 90.7 FM. We'll head to slightly more cheerful music. A little bit odd because Franz Schubert's life was not much happier than that of Dmitri Shostakovich, but his music definitely has more of a smile than Shostakovich's does. It's Franz Schubert's Symphony No. 3 in D major, written in 1815 while the composer was still in his teens. This is a performance featuring the Vienna Philharmonic, actually, and none other than Carlos Kleiber on the podium.

Not somebody you might usually associate with the music of Franz Schubert. That was Carlos Kleiber on the podium with the Vienna Philharmonic playing the Symphony No. 3 in D major by Schubert. 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

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Coming up, it's music by Wolfgang Amadeus Mozart with a little excerpt that's probably more famous than just about any other piece of classical music ever would be. It's Mozart's Piano Sonata No. 11 in A major. Now, I got to know the first movement, actually, from an audio CD that we used to listen to on Mozart's life, a little bit dramatized. I grew up with that as a kid. But it's really the third movement that is in the public imagination very firmly. And it is written in a style that was very popular in Vienna in Mozart's day. It was called Turkish music, which ostensibly imitated Janissary bands of the Ottoman Empire, but really, really did not, and was just a style that caught the flighty Viennese fancy. Nonetheless, Mozart wrote some music in it, so it is firmly in the history books. We'll hear Catherine de Guerre at the forte piano.

concluding with the famous Turkish march, the Rondo alla Turca. That was the piano sonata number 11 in A major by Wolfgang Amadeus Mozart. The forte pianist was Catherine de Guire. I'm Simon Luke Brown. 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We'll head forward to the 20th century and across the pond to Brazil. It's music of Heitor Villa-Lobos, certainly a founding and father figure in the story of Brazilian classical music and in classical music in the Americas in general. His Concerto for Guitar and Small Orchestra, written at the request of Andres Segovia. It's Narciso Yepes playing the guitar solo. The London Symphony Orchestra is conducted by Garcia Navarro.

The guitar solo was played by Narciso Yepes, and the London Symphony Orchestra was conducted by García Navarro. That was the Concerto for Guitar and Small Orchestra by Heitor Villa-Lobos. I'm Simon Luke Brown. This is your Classical Connection, 90.7 FM. One sometimes wonders how a figure like Richard Strauss became as brilliant as he was, and especially at such a young age as he did. But it's important to remember that he might have had some help in the household growing up. Richard Strauss's father, Franz, was a composer himself and probably the best horn player on the European continent at the time, which probably meant that he was one of the best horn players in the world at that time, played in the premieres of multiple Wagner operas and famously got into fights with that composer. So he taught his young son a strictly classical tradition, which, of course, young Richard would later buck off. But in the meantime, while he was still young and impressionable, Richard actually wrote a concerto for his father. And while he may not have rebelled in the style wholly, there are some suspected musical jokes. Horn writing is actually quite difficult, and it's often thought that Richard was pulling some pranks and having fun at his father's expense. We'll hear this work played by Marie-Louise Neunecker as the soloist with Ingo Metzmacher and the Bamberg Symphony.

Ingo Mitzmacher with the Bamberg Symphony Orchestra and horn soloist Marie-Louise Neunecker. That was the first horn concerto by Richard Strauss in E-flat major, his opus number 11. 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I'm Simon Luke Brown. 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

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Music director Alistair Willis conducts, with principal horn Kurt Civilet playing in Strauss's Horn Concerto No. 1. The program also includes music by Kodály and Elgar's Enigma Variations. 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I'm Simon Luke Brown, and this is Your Classical Connection, 90.7 FM. We've got a couple of pieces in D minor coming on later this hour. But first, it's music from a composer who was born in, no joke, Oklahoma. Yes, James Charles Barnes was born in Hobart, in that U.S. state, in 1949. You must forgive me, I'm a little partial to Oklahoma since I spent most of my growing up years there. Barnes studied composition at the University of Kansas, actually. He eventually became a professor there and was also a professional tubist for quite some time, writing mostly band music. We'll hear his fantasy variations on a theme by Niccolo Paganini, coming, of course, from the 24th Violin Caprice by that composer. The United States Air Force Heritage of America Band performs under Colonel Lowell Graham.

The Fantasy Variations on a Theme by Niccolo Paganini by James Barnes, American composer born in 1949 in Oklahoma. Lowell Graham was conducting the United States Air Force Heritage of America Band. I'm Simon Luke Brown, and this is your Classical Connection, 90.7 FM. We heard American music just now, and the next composer is definitely not an American composer, but actually Henri Vieux-Tom did tour the United States. He even wrote a set of variations for violin and piano on Yankee Doodle, which are really fun to listen to if you're bored on a Sunday afternoon when it's raining. He was also noted for being someone who advocated not just virtuosity for virtuosity's own sake. He encouraged all of his students to sing, sing. We'll be hearing Jascha Heifetz do just that with the Belgian composer Vieux-Tom's Violin Concerto No. 4 in D minor.

John Barbaroli with the London Philharmonic Orchestra and violin soloist? Yes, it was Jascha Heifetz. That was Henri Vuitton, the Violin Concerto No. 4 in D minor, Opus 31. I'm Simon Luke Brown. This is Your Classical Connection, WAUS 90.7 FM. We'll stick with the key of D minor for the last piece on our 4 o'clock hour from a set of 12 Concerti Grossi by George Frederick Handel. The term concerto grosso is a little bit funny to the English-speaking ear, of course, but it simply means great concerto in Italian or great concert, and is designed as a work that would feature not just one solo instrument versus the orchestra, if you will, but a small group of solo instruments. The contrast between the tutti and solo was quite important to Baroque aesthetics, and we'll be hearing the soloists of Marseille performing under Klaus-Peter Hahn. This is the number 10 concerto from that opus by Handel.

Klaus-Peter Hahn with the Soloists of Marseille, the Concerto Grosso No. 10 from Opus 6 in D minor by George Frederick Handel. Did you know you could benefit WAUS by donating your unused vehicle? 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
1: Live from NPR News in Washington, I'm Ryland Barton. President Trump expressed his displeasure with the Fed after it raised interest rates today, posting online that U.S. interest rates should be 1% or less because he says the country is booming. The Fed says the move is intended to counteract elevated inflation. NPR's Danielle Kurtzleben has more.
2: Speaking to Fox News, White House spokesman Kush Desai called the decision unfortunate, adding that the White House fears the higher rates will slow economic growth. Kevin Warsh took over as Fed chair in May as Jerome Powell's term as chair ended. Trump often criticized and even insulted Powell publicly, saying Powell was keeping interest rates too high. The administration also launched a criminal investigation into Powell regarding renovations of the Federal Reserve building. The Justice Department dropped that investigation in April. The Trump Treasury Department has attempted to lower longer-term interest rates by buying back debt, but rates have not fallen in a sustained way. Danielle Kurtzleben, NPR News.
1: The Trump administration is consulting with Congress about a large package of munitions for Israel. It's one of the largest single sales in recent years. NPR's Michelle Kellerman reports it includes a large number of 2,000-pound bombs.
3: The $2.8 billion package, first reported by The Washington Post and confirmed by NPR, would include 40,000 of those 2,000-pound bombs. The Biden administration had delayed a package of those munitions out of concern for civilian deaths in Gaza, but President Trump reversed that policy when he came back to office. The State Department wouldn't comment on pending sales. But on the Senate Foreign Relations Committee, Democrat Chris Van Hollen says he will work to stop the arms deal, while Israel's Prime Minister Benjamin Netanyahu, quote, keeps bombing Gaza and blocks justice for Americans killed on Netanyahu's watch. Michelle Kellerman, NPR News, the State Department.
1: The Senate Committee on Health held a confirmation hearing today for three of the Trump administration's picks for top jobs at the Department of Health and Human Services. As NPR's Selena Simmons Duffin reports, senators from both parties questioned the nominees on measles cases and vaccines.
4: President Trump's pick for Surgeon General is Dr. Nicole Sapphire, a radiologist and former Fox News commentator. At the very beginning of the hearing, Chair Bill Cassidy, a Republican from Louisiana who's a physician, challenged Sapphire on the MMR vaccine, which protects against measles.
5: Does it cause autism?
6: I do not believe childhood vaccines cause autism.
4: Cassidy then asked if parents should get their kids vaccinated against measles.
6: The best tool we have to combat these infections, to save the most lives, and to also create population herd immunity is vaccination against the MMR.
4: Those are different positions than that of the man who will be Sapphire's boss if she's confirmed, Health Secretary Robert F. Kennedy Jr., a longtime anti-vaccine activist. Selena Simmons-Duffin, NPR News, Washington.

0: You're listening to NPR News. The Trump administration has cut or frozen up to $177 billion in federal grants since President Trump took office for his second term. That's according to an analysis by the state's United Democracy Center. Health, nutrition, the environment, and disaster relief make up the largest share of the cuts. The eliminated, frozen, or delayed grants include maternal health in Michigan, education research in Mississippi, and assistance to minority farmers in Iowa. The San Francisco Opera has canceled performances and postponed its annual gala because of a strike called by the company's orchestra. NPR's Chloe Veltman reports it comes after a proposed 20% pay cut the musicians say would push their pay back to 2018 levels.
1: In a statement, the San Francisco Opera says the proposed pay levels reflect long-term economic realities. Costs have outpaced revenue, and the growing economic strain has caused a $15 million annual deficit. Since 2023, the company has scaled down from 8 full productions per season to 6. San Francisco Opera Orchestra oboist Gabe Young says the musicians are only asking for a pay rise equivalent to the cost of living, and going on strike was not something they wanted.
2: It was devastating, and when we made that decision, it was a line in the sand.
1: Both sides say they are optimistic about reaching a deal. Chloe Veltman, NPR News.
0: 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The initiative will raise money for her Imagination Library, which provides free books to children. Aw, shucks. 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
4: My name is Daniel, and you're listening to WAUS 90.7 FM, your classical connection. We will begin this 5 o'clock hour with the fifth movement, titled Chaconne, from Violin Partita No. 2 in D minor by Johann Sebastian Bach. We'll be hearing an arrangement for guitar performed by Angel Romero.

We've just heard an arrangement of Violin Partita No. 2 in D minor by Johann Sebastian Bach. We heard the Chaconne section played by Angel Romero playing the guitar. Up next by Franz Liszt, we'll be hearing Reminiscences de Don Juan, performed by Ignaz Friedman playing the piano.

That was Reminiscences of Don Juan by Franz Liszt, performed by Ignaz Friedman playing the piano. Up next, by Johann Severin Svensson, we'll have the Molto Allegro section, the first movement from Symphony No. 1 in D major, Opus 4, performed by the Oslo Philharmonic Orchestra with Maurice Janssens conducting.

That was the Molto Allegro section, the first movement from Symphony No. 1 in D Major, Opus 4 by Johan Severin Svensson. It was performed by the Oslo Philharmonic Orchestra with Maurice Janssens conducting. My name is Daniel, and you're listening to WAUS 90.7 FM, your classical connection. Up next, we'll be hearing Chaconne in G Major, a piece that's attributed to being composed by Tommaso Antonio Vitali, performed by the duo of Nathan Milstein playing the violin and Arthur Balsam playing the piano.

That was Chaconne in G major. It was performed by the duo of Nathan Milstein playing the violin and Arthur Balsam playing the piano. It's attributed to being composed by Tommaso Antonio Vitali. We will close with the Andante section, the third movement from Symphony No. 1 in E flat major by Alexander Borodin, performed by the Gothenburg Symphony Orchestra with Naima Järvi conducting.

0: From the John and Dee Dee Howard Studios on the campus of Andrews University, this is WAUS, Berrien Springs, South Bend, on the web at waus.org.
1: Live from NPR News in Washington, I'm Ryland Barton. The Federal Reserve is defying President Trump's repeated calls to lower interest rates. Instead, for the first time in more than 3 years, the central bank is raising them. Trump expressed his displeasure in a social media post. NPR's Scott Horsley reports on the Fed's decision today to stick with its campaign to bring down inflation.
2: The central bank raised its benchmark interest rate by a quarter percentage point. The move, which was widely expected, will make it more expensive to borrow money, to buy a car or grow a business or carry a balance on your credit card. The Fed is trying to combat stubborn inflation, which has been rekindled by the U.S. war with Iran. Gasoline prices are averaging well above $4 a gallon, and diesel fuel is at a record high of $6.31 a gallon. Raising interest rates won't necessarily bring lower prices at the gas pump, but it may help tamp down demand. Retail sales data released earlier today show consumers continued to spend freely in August, even as prices rose faster than wages. Scott Horsley, NPR News, Washington.
1: President Trump goes to North Carolina today to support the Republican Senate candidate there. As NPR's Tamara Keith reports, as the midterms approach, Trump has promised to campaign for Republicans in tough races all over the country.
3: Polls have consistently shown Michael Whatley, the Republican nominee for U.S. Senate in North Carolina, trailing the state's former governor, Roy Cooper, a Democrat. Whatley was chairman of the Republican National Committee in 2024, and Trump partially credits him with his win that year. Democrats haven't won a U.S. Senate seat or presidential contest in North Carolina since 2008. But Republicans are now playing defense in a state Trump won by 3 points just 2 years ago. The theory is that Trump, though broadly unpopular, can excite the Republican base, specifically those who otherwise might sit out the midterms. Tamara Keith, NPR News.
1: The European Union has invited Canada to become the first associate member of the bloc. Terry Schultz reports from Brussels.
4: The EU and Canada have both been on the receiving end of President Trump's threats and tariffs and have been looking to reduce their dependence on the U.S. Now they'll seek a new relationship with each other, as EU Commission President Ursula von der Leyen offered to create a new status.
5: I would like to work with you on opening the door for Canada to being the first associate member of the European Union.
4: It's not clear exactly what this status will entail or when it might be realized, but von der Leyen mentioned increasing cooperation in manufacturing, tech, defense, the Arctic, minerals, and AI. For NPR News, I'm Terry Schultz in Brussels.
1: Consumers continue to spend and help power the U.S. economy, according to the latest government snapshot. Retail sales increased a better-than-expected 1.2% last month after dipping a 0.5% in July. This is NPR News. White House Chief of Staff Susie Wiles says that doctors now find no evidence of cancer after she underwent months of treatment for early-stage breast cancer. The 69-year-old had announced her diagnosis in March. American Theater Magazine's list of the most produced plays of the upcoming season has just been released. Top of the list is John Proctor as the villain. Kimberly Bellflower's look at teenagers and the response to Arthur Miller's The Crucible. Jeff London has more.
6: 20 professional theaters across the country will be producing John Proctor, which was a hit on Broadway in

0: 2025. Second on the list with 14 is Brandon Jacob Jenkins' Tony and Pulitzer winner Purpose, about a family discovering dark secrets in their father's past. Another play getting double-digit productions is Bess Wohl's Pulitzer-winning Liberation and the musicals Come From Away and Les Miserables. American Theatre looked at 1,634 upcoming productions at regional and commercial theaters in 2026-27. For NPR News, I'm Jeff London in New York.
1: A new study has found that the T-Rex's body temperature was similar to humans. Most scientists agree that the prehistoric predator was warm-blooded, but pinning down its exact body temperature has been difficult. Researchers hunted for chemical clues in Tyrannosaurus rex teeth, studying how atoms within the enamel clumped together. They came up with an average temperature of 97 degrees Fahrenheit. I'm Ryland Barton, and you're listening to NPR News from Washington.
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3: 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We'll begin with the Allegro Spiritoso section, the first movement from Trumpet Concerto in D major, transcribed from Oboe Concerto in C major. It's attributed to Franz Joseph Haydn, and it'll be performed by Maurice André, the trumpet soloist, playing with the Zurich Chamber Orchestra and Edmund de Stutz conducting.

That was the Allegro Spiritoso section, the first movement from Trumpet Concerto in D major. It was transcribed from Oboe Concerto in C major, and it's attributed to being by Franz Joseph Haydn. It was performed by the Zurich Chamber Orchestra with Maurice André, the trumpet soloist, and Edmund Stutz conducting. Up next by Beethoven, we'll have 12 variations on Handel's See the Conquering Hero Comes from Judas Maccabeus. It'll be performed by the duo of Jean Francais playing the piano and Maurice Gendron playing the cello.

That was 12 variations on Handel's See the Conquering Hero Comes from Judas Maccabeus, the music of Beethoven. It was performed by Jean Francais playing the piano with Maurice Gendron playing the cello. My name is Daniel, and you're listening to WAUS 90.7 FM, Your Classical Connection. Up next by Franz Schubert, we'll be hearing the second movement from Piano Sonata in D Major, performed by Alfred Brendel.

That was the second movement from Piano Sonata in D Major by Franz Schubert. It was performed by Alfred Brendel playing the piano. Up next, by William Boyce, we'll be hearing 8 symphonies, Opus 2. We'll be hearing Symphony No. 1 in B flat major, performed by the English Concert and Trevor Pinnock conducting.

That was 8 Symphonies, Opus 2 by William Boyce. We heard Symphony No. 1 in B flat major by the English Concert with Trevor Pinnock conducting. We will close with the music of Aaron Copland, Letter from Home, performed by the St. Louis Symphony Orchestra with Leonard Slatkin conducting.

That was the music of Aaron Copland, Letter from Home, performed by the St. Louis Symphony Orchestra with Leonard Slatkin conducting. My name is Daniel, and...

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Nice. That's Vals Gallo, composed by Teresa Carreño, and played on piano by Clara Rodriguez. I'm Scott Blankenship. Thanks a lot for your company. Antonin Dvorak's Festival March is next. This was written as an introduction to a gala performance at Prague's Provisional Theater, and it was to mark the silver wedding of Emperor Franz Joseph I and his wife, Empress Elizabeth.

Festival March by Antonin Dvorak. That was a wedding gift, or I guess I should say a wedding anniversary gift for Emperor Franz Joseph I and Empress Elizabeth. By Isaias Savio, this is Batucada, played on guitar by Milos Karadalic.

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Shakespeare's story of Romeo and Juliet has lured dozens of composers to put the drama to music over the years. But it's Tchaikovsky's music that comes to mind first for most folks. And it wasn't even his idea to write it. It was Mily Balakirev, a big name in Moscow music circles, and Tchaikovsky really wanted his approval. So after a premiere, the audience seemed indifferent at best, and Tchaikovsky dumped most of what he had written. And effectively, he dumped Balakirev, too, and did a complete makeover on the music. A decade later, he finally came up with an ending he was satisfied with, and it achieved masterpiece status.

Semyon Bishkov conducting the Czech Philharmonic Orchestra with the Romeo and Juliet Fantasy Overture by Tchaikovsky. So one more Shakespeare-centric piece for you next by David Dickow. If music be the food of love, takes one of Shakespeare's famous lines and turns it into something tender and luminous. The text of the piece is actually a poem by Henry Heveningham. I think I said that right, which begins, "If music be the food of love," and the first line echoes William Shakespeare's Twelfth Night, and it blooms slowly like affection finding its voice.

Hi, I'm Scott Blankenship with music by George Gershwin to finish up the hour. It began its life as part of the score for a Manhattan street montage in the 1931 film Delicious. But it was actually cut quite a bit, and George had to rebuild it himself later on. It goes by the title Second Rhapsody today.

Second Rhapsody, composed by George Gershwin. That was Joanne Folletta on the podium conducting the Buffalo Philharmonic Orchestra, and Orion Weiss playing the piano. I'm Scott Blankenship. Thanks so much for your company.